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It is the final hour for me. Romaine is along at 12. We are talking about the eclipse that's going to be here in 2 years and your plans for that. We're also talking about the Commonwealth Games. There was shooting at the Auckland ones in Ardmore, I think. But thank you for that. The 1950 Empire Games cycling was held at Western Springs. The side of the Speedway track were curved slopes. That's happening. Hey, get in touch. Someone said, what's happening with mobile? The pumps are still operating, but shop windows have been whited out and are ready to be demolished. Is that right around the country? I don't even know what's happening with gas stations. The brands seem to change all the and I can't work out why. It's a complicated bit. And why don't they give away Smurfs anymore? That's what we started with, Smurfs at the gas stations. But, yeah, all manner of lines are free.

0: 9:30 tomorrow. Oh, there'll be quite a lot to just look at on air tomorrow night. 9:30 is swimming PM and 10 PM is boxing. 11:45 is para sport. Goodness, Guyana's there too in the basketball. When do they become part of the Commonwealth? So there we go. That's what's happening. It's 22 away from midnight.
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0: Score in the rugby league is 24-18. Parramatta's got 1 minute to score a try and even it up. I think they, well, I'd like them to do it. They've played really well, but they've had some bungles. So now they're going for gold. How are you going, people? That's interesting to read about that Spanish player in the World Cup champion, the guy with the long hair. Now, Cucurella, that's probably not how his name is pronounced, wears his hair long so his autistic son can recognise him on the field. It's a nice story. Go, go, go, go, go, go, go, go, go, go, go, go, go, go, go, go, go. Go, go, run, run, run, chase it, go. You got 30 seconds. Sorry, I thought they were going to do it there for a second. Now, Pema's got the ball, 29 seconds left. It's 19 to 12 o'clock tonight. If you want to partake on air. And we went all right until the end. It sort of lost its form a bit, the show. It's because we got rats. Helga came through with rats, which is a bit creepy, I thought. That's what happens sometimes, that someone's topic can take it in another direction. Marcus, I was a volunteer at the 1990 Commonwealth Games in Auckland. I was one of the chaperones for the marching girls that took part in the opening ceremony. My daughter was one of them. It was the most amazing experience. Weeks of training beforehand, but so worth all the hard work. I remember the bungee jumping from the Mount Smart roof and Mark Todd riding into the arena on Charisma, his horse. It was a great night. There weren't the moments from 1990. There wasn't a situation like Graham May or like Dick Taylor or Philbert Bayi and John Walker. It seemed as though 74 had the moments. That's me, though. That's just opinion. Marcus, John Snowden from Mid-Canterbury competed in shooting at Melbourne 2006, Delhi 2010, Glasgow 2014, Gold Coast 2018. He won gold in the Delhi Games in 2010 in open full-ball rifle shooting with Mike Colling. Emma, thank you, Emma. Someone said that their radio in Wamaru is making weird noises. Normally, if we've got trouble with our frequencies, we hear from more than one person. So it might be your radio, there might be interference. Might be the neighbours, might be on the drill. That's all I can tell you for now.

good Lord, good grief. There's some real winter weather coming. You've just heard the forecast. I wonder if you actually were listening. There won't be a test, but, you know, the test will be what you take note of. The weekend is looking quite chilly. I've got more details on what you can expect over the weekend. I'll get into that a bit later on. But suffice to say, if you're going looking for a moose or something, or skiing,

0: getting into the great outdoors in your backyard or into a state forest park, particularly in the South Island, it's going to be very much like winter. Funny that, right?
1: Hello, winter. Where have you been hiding?

I also want to remind you that if you are listening on iHeartRadio and you're somewhere overseas, you could be anywhere overseas. I won't go right around the whole world, but if you're anywhere, just qualify that. Anywhere outside of New Zealand. And you're listening on iHeartRadio and you've always thought, oh, I'd love to call Roman. I'd love to contribute to his award-winning show. 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

9 past 2 this Friday morning. At the Commonwealth Games, a big topic, of course, they are underway. A bit of confusion there about opening and stuff, but yeah, so that's they are underway. And I'm not au fait with the opening ceremony or what's happening. I won't be watching it. I don't know why I won't be. Oh, yes, I do, because I'll be asleep probably later on. But I'm watching at the moment an indoor event. It's the indoor bowls with Wales playing Canada in the women's pairs. So this is all free to view. For those that have been asking about how they can go about watching it, it's all there for you to watch for free. Which, where did I go? Here it is, yeah. So if you've got Sky, you can watch it on that, but it is on free to air via 3 and 3 Now. And they go through till August the 3rd. A few texts asking about broadcasting options. I would have thought, though, that you would know that by now if you were a mad keen comms games follower. Yeah, so a bit of context there. The relevance of the comm games, that'll vary widely. And I think people like Harry talking very passionately about the time he spent in Christchurch, almost a couple of weeks in Christchurch, slightly more actually, back in 1974. Those were the days. Those were the days where the Commonwealth still had some relevance. I don't think it does anymore. If you think, yes, it does, you're so silly. Tell me why you think it has relevance. Tell me about this relevance. Talk to me about the great work they do at peace and equity. Where?

It's what's your take on that? This is the story I need your help on. Now, for those that have worked in wool sheds, you'll know what a wool bale looks like. A fadge, which is a plasticky kind of a sack fabric, plasticky, waxy thing, relatively waterproof, is put into a wool press, and then all the fleeces that are skirted and sorted get chucked into the bale, the baler. It's all automatic these days. Back in the day, though, you had to have biceps like God to press a bale of wool. And when it comes out of the bale, it's tight. It's incredibly heavy and very tight and quite manoeuvrable. If you've got the right hooks and you get it moving in the right, you can actually get it rolling and you can roll it up onto other bales and stack them before the truck comes. Used to love working in wool sheds. I was never any good at shearing, but, you know, it's the thought that counts. This story is unusual. The discovery of rifle ammunition and a shotgun cartridge in a wool pressing plant is promoting urgent safety warnings to the wool industry. The unusual find was made at the Woolworks scouring factory in Hawke's Bay when the bales came in from the farm for processing. The exact bale and farm the bullets came from cannot be identified. It's easy to find out. Every bale is stamped with a farm number. It might even have the shear. Like it might have lamb shear or ewe shear or we should all shear, that sort of stuff. It'll have something on the bale. The chief executive of this particular wool company, Woolworks, not Woolworths, Woolworks, says the undetonated bullets were found along with the processing chain after wool from multiple North Island farms was combined. If you've seen, the story I've got has a picture of the bullets. They're high-powered rifle centerfire cartridges. One of them has a ballistic tip, a plastic tip, and there's a shotgun cartridge, but there's five or six different bullets there that are all from high-powered rifles. What the heck are they doing in a bale of wool? How would they get in there by mistake? Was the person pressing the wool doing it manually, jumping up and down, compressing the fleeces, and had a handful of bullets from different guns in his or her pocket? Don't think so. Who carries a variety of ammunition like that? And if it's intentional, what were they intending to do? What do they want to happen? It's very strange, isn't it? If you've been involved in the wool handling industry, what's the weirdest thing that's turned up in a bale of wool? And it's come back to the shearing gang, it's come back to the farmer, and those at the wool store have said, oh, hey, listen, we undid one of those bales. They take core samples from them too for quality. They'll just randomly choose a bale and work out the quality of the shear. Imagine driving some kind of a plunging device into a bale and striking a bullet. You'd be hard pushed to be hitting the actual primer, but it could happen. At the end of the shift in the wool factory, cleaning some of the gear, they found eight live rounds of ammunition at the bottom of the tray, which sits beneath where we open the wool when it first comes in from the farm. The rounds were still live. They had not been detonated. There was a real concern that was a major health and safety risk for us, say the wool handlers in the wool plant at Woolworks. That's the strangest story I've ever heard in relation to wool and bales of wool. Discovering live ammunition that's come in from farm bales is deeply shocking and completely unacceptable. The New Zealand Wool Classes Association say it was unfortunate the source can't be identified. I don't think it's important to anyone other than the company handling the wool and the farmer. And I'm sure there's been the odd policeman knocking on that farm door going, hello, hello, don't be so sheepish. Will you answer some questions? And it may be that the farmer has no idea. Often everything's done by the gang, the shearing gang. Isn't that weird? Two very strange stories. Toilets that cost $800,000 to clean every year? What the heck? Give me that job. And bullets within a bale of wool.
I don't need your help with the toilets, but yeah, let me know your thoughts about the bullets in the bale. That's a weird story, isn't it?

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0: A very good morning to you. Welcome along here till 5 this morning. 0800 80 1080 is the free phone number. The text 9292. Let me catch up on some texts for you. Hi, Roman. Happy Friday to you. I recently won $10,000 on the online casino. I got it out and paid my credit card off in full and a couple of other bills, and I put some on my power bill so that I'm in credit. It didn't go far, but I paid a lot of my debt off. It was totally random, and I didn't put much into the casino to win that. I think I was just lucky. You certainly were. There'd be no winning formula for that, would there? But that would be nice. Nice to pay off some bills too. Hi, Roman. It's called vandalism. That's how... That's for the toilet cleaning topic. Oh, okay. So you think the toilet cleaning involves... There'd be no vandalism in the Mackenzie country? No. Queenstown and... No. There'd be very nice people in that part of the world. So you think some of that money, that $800,000, is for repair work as well? Maybe. It doesn't say that in the story that I've got. Roman, I disconnected Sky because I was in the USA and I could not tune in online. Disgusting for a paid service. They lost me as a customer. I won't be back. You need a VPN. You need a VPN so that when you're overseas, your computer doesn't know where you are. I'm not sure if that would work with Sky, but I'd imagine that's why people use a VPN. Virtual private network. Roman, it says... A lot when 8 miles away, the games are a ho-hum event. But our athletes will give their best, and I expect some good golds from our team. Give our athletes credit for stepping up, says Harry. Yeah, no, absolutely. I'm all about the athletes, as I said several times. If I knew someone that was competing, and I'll have a great sense of pride when we do well, it's not about that. It's about the cost. The duplication of a world event, and this one's not a world event. That's the whole point, right? It's this antiquated thing, this nod to the mother country, the Commonwealth. It doesn't do anything. If you've done anything with the Commonwealth, tell me about that and what it means beyond the writing on the website, beyond their mission statement. Roman, I've got a mate in Glenelg, about 30 minutes from Glasgow. She had no clue that the Commonwealth Games were on, and she's a keen cyclist as well. What the heck? I know they have a lot of great events in Glasgow, comedy, arts, but in terms of sport, you'd think they'd be promoting that all around the town. On the radio, on their TV. Roman, you clearly despise

0: Eyes anything British, Commonwealth, our flag, etc., regardless, must be sad for you when it's part of your own history. You sound so negative and bitter. No, well, I drive a Land Rover. That's kind of British by design. It's got a Union Jack on the side, which I've often wondered how I'd take that off. It's actually a badge of the Union Jack. Not something I'm proud of. Negative and bitter. Oh, Linda, you've gone a bit far with that one. No, I'm just being realistic about the cost of the Commonwealth Games. Mind you, I did mention the royal family. You're probably right, actually. I wouldn't say bitter. I'd just say, what the heck? Like, most of the time when there's a story about the British royal family, I just think, why is that in the news? Honestly. It's no more newsworthy than the Kardashians getting lip enhancements. It's just as boring. But thank you, Linda. I appreciate the effort you made on 9292. Roman, I'm looking forward to the games. Good on the athletes. They are excited to be competing, otherwise they wouldn't bother going. Of course they're excited about going. Absolutely. You give an athlete the opportunity to compete, that's their whole raison d'etre. And you get them overseas competing against other people, not the rest of the world. But of course, yeah. The Comm Games is like a giant Colgate Games, isn't it? It's kind of like, oh, you know, it's quite important, but not really. Roman, you are off air in Oamaru on 1395. Cheers, says Brent. That was mentioned earlier on. Okay, I will definitely fire up the email and let our people know about that. Thank you. If it's come back on, Oamaru, 1395 AM. If it's come back on, let me know. You've got FM, you've got iHeartRadio too. Roman, it's not healthy to carry the world's devastation on your shoulders, but you help where and if you can, says Sonia. Oh, Sonia, I definitely don't. But it's more a reflection. I'm not so specific about what you're talking about in the sense of my job. It's just, it's the news. Yeah. And the news, you can find some good stuff in there. Absolutely. But most of what the world is dealing with is a calamity brought on by a few idiots running countries who have forgotten about democracy and things like that. You know, those things that we used to think were so important. People like Donald Trump, people like Netanyahu, they both belong in homes for the baffled and bewildered at the very best. 0800 80 1080 9292 on the text, 28 past 2.
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agree with him, actually. I think it's time to get real about the money aspect and put that money into developing athletes for the Olympics. And if you don't get there, you've still got stuff between Australia and New Zealand. There's still stuff to go to, but the Commonwealth Games, come on! Come on!

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Welcome to you if you're listening on iHeartRadio anywhere around the world. Everything that you need to know. Well, not everything. Clearly, there's a lot of stuff to know, but everything you need to know about how to get in touch, you'll find on our website, newstalkzb.co.nz. The Commonwealth Games, they're well and truly underway, but they're on their way out. And you might fight that and say, no, they're not. That's terrible. How could you say that? It's because they are. This little fizzled version of the Com Games we're watching out of Scotland. People in Scotland don't even know. Well, that's not all of them. I haven't spoken to them all. But there's been a few texts from people saying family there don't even know they're happening. And they live in Glasgow. What does that tell you? It's not being promoted well. It's a quaint little adage, a slight nod to a dying institution, really, isn't it? The Commonwealth. Calvin made some good points. And then his phone started to get that shaky wobbly again. I don't know what's going on there, Calvin. We thought we'd mastered the art of getting your phone to work properly. It wasn't too bad. A couple of texts saying they could hear the that kind of thing going on. Like an alien invasion. So yes, the article that I've referred to, and the reason I've referred to the article is because Winston Aldsworth's words, he's the head of sport for NZME, the parent body who owns the Herald and Newstalk ZB and a fleet of award-winning radio stations. The reason I refer to Winston's column is because I agree with him. The headline is, "The Commonwealth Games, New Zealand should ditch our link to this event from another era." And his words are quite strident. But I do agree with him. It's on a slow march from irrelevance to extinction. This little appreciated event has overstayed its welcome on the periphery of our main sporting stage. He goes on to say that New Zealand is slowly shrugging off its remnants of our weird colonial past. Once upon a time, Kiwis did what the English told us to. We turned up at their wars, grew their produce, and sang their anthem instead of our own. Some oddities remain, like the odd... like the odd fellow who is our head of state and the odd splatter on the corner of our flag. Yeah. If you've listened to me over the years, you'll know that's exactly the way I think about it all too. I find the British royal family interesting. Like a slow motion train wreck, really. It's just terrible. I've no interest in all that at all. The Commonwealth... Yeah, it probably did have a purpose in terms of peace and equity.

0: job. But when it's $800,000, I'll do it in a heartbeat. I'll use my hairbrush, whatever it takes. That's a crazy story, isn't it? 0800 80 10 80. Those are the things we have been talking about. Keen to hear from you. Now, a couple of days ago, we were having a great chat. We were having a great old war, weren't we? We were getting stuck into the discussion about whether or not Mamdani can arrest Netanyahu when he turns up in New York. Well, he can't. He can't, but the US government could. So New York's mayor, Zoran Mamdani, has conceded that he can't order the arrest of Benjamin Netanyahu when he sets foot in the city. But the Israeli Prime Minister, who is subject to an arrest warrant issued by the International Criminal Court, is expected to travel to New York City to attend the yearly United Nations General Assembly. That's in September. And even Donald Trump weighed in earlier in the week, saying that Netanyahu would be welcomed to the United States. I'm just trying to read through the story here. It won't happen. It won't happen, but I do admire the mayor of New York for speaking quite stridently about the fact that there is an International Criminal Court arrest warrant for Netanyahu and his ongoing genocide, and yet no one seems to be doing anything about it. And he plans to be there in New York for this very auspicious meeting with the UN General Assembly. And who's going to do anything, even if they can? No one. And it would be hypocritical of the US, wouldn't it, in their ongoing love and support of Israel, funding them to the nth degree to do whatever they want to do in the ongoing genocide. So, yeah, that's not going to happen. So Mamdani said, "My administration has reviewed every avenue available under applicable law to determine whether New York City could execute the International Criminal Court's arrest warrant. It's clear that we don't have the independent legal authority to enforce this warrant. The federal government, however, does, and I call on them to join the ICC and execute this warrant." They're never going to do it. They're never going to do it, not with Donald Trump. And even if it wasn't Donald Trump, successive presidents, ongoing presidents yet to come, yet to be floated to the top on the tide of billions of dollars, they are not going to change their support of Israel. That's not going to happen. They are intrinsically hardwired into that. So the International Criminal Court, the United States is not part of the International Criminal Court. And so the arrest warrant is not recognised in US law, and therefore there's no legal mechanism to enforce the warrant. And that's a Harvard Law School professor, who Alex Whiting, who told media that. The US also respects Netanyahu's immunity from arrest as a foreign head of state. A provision of US law called the American Service Members Protection Act prohibits extraditing anyone from the US to the ICC. So some say they could, some say they won't. They won't. Could Netanyahu be arrested elsewhere is another question that people are asking. Avid plane watchers often note that Netanyahu, whenever he flies overseas, takes much longer routes to avoid flying over certain countries. In some cases, the routes avoid countries which are hostile to Israel or do not recognize its existence. In others, they avoid countries which might try to enforce the warrants. As a result, Netanyahu has largely avoided European airspace since 2024. There are more than 120 member states of the International Criminal Court, including Australia, and all of them have an obligation to enforce its warrants. The US and Israel are not members. Unfortunately. So there we are. That's just to summarise that particular story, which was started earlier this week. There's a range of things to get into there. 0800 80 1080. We were also talking about the Kiwi Bank report, the Kiwi Bank State of Savings Index. There were two key points from that. 40% of us are taking on debt to cover increased living costs. And 44% are regularly saving So there's extremely concerning and really good news in the survey, isn't there? Which of those categories do you fall into? A previous caller talking about the trials and tribulations of living in a camper van and noticing a lot of people living in cars. That's not the New Zealand I grew up in. I don't think I ever saw that growing up. And now you'll see homelessness and people living in cars all around the country. 0800 80 1080. What are you seeing? And are you able to say what changes have you had to make to your life in order to just keep ahead? 0800 80 1080. 22 past 3.
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0: 24 past 3, there's some great texts coming through, and I do like to get through all the texts at some point. I'll do a big catch up on those. So if you want to add to them, 9292, but you're much better off to call 0800 80 1080. Hi, Dion.
5: Hi. Man, I just want to ring about the homelessness that I've witnessed in the last sort of 6 weeks or so.
0: Yeah.
5: And the increase of it. And yeah, man, is there a sort of platform that I can, I've been trying to document and speak to the people and see what sort of their story is and summarize that and just sort of have my own understanding of it first and then see where I can be of a support really and try to understand what kind of New Zealand is becoming.
0: Yeah.
5: Especially under this government, man, and this is quite concerning, the age demographic and people living in cars and all being evicted, similar stories, all their households being thrown out. And yeah, man, it's just shocking, and no one's really care anything about it. All the animals being confiscated and it's a lot of sadness. And not really sure where this is going.
0: So hang on, Dion, are you saying there are people who do want to help? Honestly, there are people doing amazing work in the background, lots of NGOs, lots of non-government organisations. Are you saying you want to do something to help?
5: No, I want to really just showcase their presence because they are still in cars. Yes, there are people helping. I'm aware of that. They just provide food and then they just sort of spend an hour or so with them and a day, and the rest of the time, these people are alone in their cars, almost freezing, and just hiding under trees, and going to the toilets there, and all the facilities close at 9 o'clock or 10 o'clock by security guards, so they've got nowhere to go to the toilet. And what's happening? They're all freezing. I've spoken to them at all hours of the night, and yeah, man, it is really, really concerning, and I want to bring a sort of a light to this issue because we're just sort of all sweeping under the carpet and saying that, oh, it's drugs, it's that, it's this, but these are people, and most of them are not on drugs, and most of them are ashamed to be homeless. And

Past four on this Friday morning with the wild weather sweeping through the country. Watch out for the roads. I've got some texts there referring to the conditions of the roads in the south. There'll be some snow falling. There could be road closures, icy roads on Sunday as well. And just much colder because, yeah, it's winter, which has been a bit of a fright for some people. Other parts of the country getting stormy weather over the past couple of months. Others getting very little rain. I'm sure it'll all catch up with us sooner or later. He's hoping it's... they say it's going to be mild, don't they? But yeah, the cold conditions coming in. I've got a very long story with road conditions and expected this and that, which I will get to in time. Before five. Yeah, the Commonwealth Games. Here's me watching the... I am so sorry. Oh, the track and field looks great. What a great day. And it's not even live. It's 2022. So there is a bit of confusion there, mainly caused by me. The Commonwealth Games have started, but not officially. The opening ceremony tonight. But there are certain aspects, as Tony Doe was saying in the news, there are parts which have got underway. That's always the way. But here's me getting excited watching the track and field, which of course was in 2022. Apologies for that. The article that I was referring to by Winston Aldworth, the head of sport for NZME, the parent company that owns Newstalk ZB, The Herald, and a fleet of the country's best radio stations, he's written an article which is causing some consternation. You know, would it be 50-50? I don't know. Hard to measure. I haven't been running tally marks to see who agrees and who doesn't. I completely agree with Winston about the Commonwealth Games. We should ditch our link to this event. He describes it as an event from another era, as in time frame, not mistake. He says it's a slow march from irrelevance to extinction. This little appreciated event has overstayed its welcome on the periphery of our main sporting stage. Referring to the Olympics and the resources that should be focused on that. And I think it's fair to say that if you knew someone that was competing, or you've just followed the career of an athlete that's coming through the ranks, of course it's exciting. It's exciting for them. It's about the affordability, isn't it? Mind you, there's lots of things we can't afford to do, but we still do. I'd hate to think of a country like New Zealand, which has proudly been very well represented around the world in lots of different sporting codes. I'd hate to think of us pulling funding from that any more than we have. Doesn't matter what your chosen sport is, we need to encourage people to get into sport. We need to encourage people to move more. The sedentary lifestyle is not good for us. And these athletes make me feel obese. Every time you're watching good athletes, you think, wow, blimey, shivers, how do you look like that? So there's a story for you to sink your teeth into, 0800 80 10 80. Bullets in wool bales in Hawke's Bay, deeply concerning, very strange. A bunch of unexploded, undetonated bullets and

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3: Newstalk ZB. So what do we do? Like, we sort of began the conversation around enrolling to vote. And the vote.nz is all you have to do to make sure that you are enrolled to vote and you're in the right electorate, so that we don't need to worry about the inordinate amount of time that was taken up with special votes and Labor going, oh, it's not fair, you should be able to enrol on the day. And most of us saying, oh, for heaven's sake, sort yourselves out, take democracy seriously, take the election seriously, ensure that you are able to vote and that your vote will count. How hard can that be? So that's first. That's basically the first step. That's primary school. The second step is understanding what you're voting for, and that's a bigger, bigger issue. And I've said it before and I'll say it again about the lady who rang me, who said how thrilled she was that that nice Winston Peters was back in Parliament. And what about the lovely weatherman getting in as well? That was a bonus. And I said, well, who did you vote for? You know, where did you put your ticks? Oh, you know, I did two ticks for New Zealand First. And I said, well, you know, then he was quite high ranked and how it worked and where the party vote went and where the electorate vote went. It was like, yeah, no. How do you encourage people to take an interest in what the parties are going to do with your money? Because ultimately that's what it is. And I know I'm preaching to the converted. And you can't talk down to people. You can't lecture people. That's the fastest way to turn people off a topic or a subject or doing anything, is to tell them they must. It's in the interests of the country if you take an interest in the policies of the particular parties. Yeah, you know, so many people vote the same way they react to the knee pads, the shoot shag marry, the Katie Nimmons lazy. You know, it's just a purely instinctive response. Slugs can do that. You know, invertebrates react to stimuli. We've got to be better than that, otherwise we will, in fact, get the country we deserve. But do we TikTok up the policies? Is that a better way of reaching people who don't traditionally listen to Newstalk ZB or national radio or read the weighty bits in the newspaper? Do you try and sum up the policy and the impact of the policies in 15-second sound bites? Do you have to make the policies and the effects of the policies as simple as possible so that they can be consumed by the masses? Because the masses are the ones who are voting. Newstalk ZB 0800 80 10 80 924.
4: 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The scan alone cost me $5,000, not something you plan for. Thankfully, I had pet insurance. They covered it. No stress, no hesitation, just support when it mattered most. Pet insurance isn't a luxury. It's peace of mind. Oh.

0: either or. If you are a bad person and you have committed violence against another, and let's face it, the threshold has to be pretty jolly high before a judge will send you to prison. You've got drink drivers out there who've killed other people. Didn't even look like getting a prison sentence, despite the fact they'd taken a life. So you have got people being sent to prison because they have done bad things. Mark Mitchell says one would hope that they start to see the error of their ways. They realise it's not worth it committing crime, that they have to find other ways to channel their anger and their fury. He says none of us wants to see prison numbers growing. We're hoping that at some point the criminal fraternity in New Zealand, and indeed sorority, because more women are killing, might realise that actually the consequences aren't worth it, and we see our prison population start to flatten out and decline. But until that time, if you've done something bad, you need to be locked up. Hence why Christchurch Men's and Pāremuremu have to build more beds, space for more beds. And I guess it comes back to, again, policies. That do you think we should see the prison population cut by an arbitrary number? Why not 25%? Why not 10%? No, Labour said 20. And then is it a coincidence that you see a rise in violent crime as a result of people either being not sent to prison or paroled early? I don't think so. So love to hear from you if you're affected by the fast tracking or the development of the Christchurch Men's Prison and Pāremuremu. I mean, nobody probably wants a prison next to them, but hey, it's got to be the safest place in the country. They're not going to hang around if they break out of jail. And where do you think the answer lies? For me, it would be a both. The more addiction facilities to help people rehabilitate, more intervention with young people who are being dragged out by their woeful excuses for parents or caregivers to commit the crimes because they're so young they won't be charged with them. And at the same time, if you have done something bad, you get banged up. And you get banged up for a very long time. 0800 80 10 80 News Talk ZB. It is 10:19.
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12: It's possible that our Defence Force could send personnel to the Middle East to help stop the Houthis. 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
13: Has Trump ever looked more feckless? 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
0: Newstalk ZB. Colleen, a very good morning to you.
14: Good morning. I am stumped with this election.
0: I
14: know what I don't like, and that's seems to be influencing more than the things I do like, if you see what I mean. I look at what National are doing in some ways and I think, no, that's not me.
0: Mm-hmm.
14: And then I look at what Labour are offering and I think, oh, that's not me either. And the minor parties, I just shake my head and think, God, what a pack of losers.
0: Yep.
14: So who do you vote for? There's not even a viable protest vote at the moment. Yeah, it's like, I will vote, for sure, I definitely will vote, but who I'm going to vote for, I think I might just have to choose on the day, because I'm buggered if I know any of them are any good.
0: I know. I mean, National is not setting the world on fire at all. The only thing is, when you start to drill down into the different portfolios, I can see a difference in education. Clearly and absolutely, I can see it. The difference that Erica Stanford has made to that portfolio is remarkable. And there are so many teachers. So often you think that teachers are Chris Abercrombie, and they're just not. There's a whole, you know, it's like talking about Māori think this or women think this. There's a whole range of opinion within that profession, and not all of them think that Chris Abercrombie's Erica Stanford bashing is right. So I've seen a clear difference in education for the better with National.
14: I'd agree with you on that one, for sure.
0: And with Mark Mitchell, I would say he's done and is doing a great job in terms of law and order. I don't want a spike in violent crime. I don't want to see youth offenders and the gangs, like I lived in an area where there was a big gang presence. It's not there anymore. I mean, they are still operating, obviously, but I don't have to see them do it. I don't have to see them rub it in my face, which used to really grind my gears.
14: I've noticed that since the patch ban, that they don't wear a patch, but you still know. You know they're there.
0: But I don't want them swaggering up to the local coffee shop and parking their gleaming bikes out in a recruitment drive for the kids, which is what they were doing.
14: Absolutely. Yeah, they were. But internationally, we're in a really bad place at the moment. I think the world is.
0: I see what you mean. I thought you meant compared to the rest of the world. You're right.
14: Compared to the rest of the world, we are struggling compared to the rest of the world by some metrics. I was having a discussion with a Filipino friend who's been here for a few years but spent 9 years in Dubai. And I said, you know, if you could live anywhere in the world, where would you live? And he flat out said the Middle East, because there's no crime. Because if you do crime, there's a punishment. And you know, he's here for family reasons, but he would go back to the Middle East tomorrow, even with a war pending, because economically they've got the oil, and he just thought that the lifestyle was better.
0: Yeah.
14: And I that gobsmacked me because I thought everyone loves New Zealand. It's a wonderful place.
0: I think what you're going to have to do is just look at the portfolios that matter to you.

0: the rehabilitation side and the increase of beds. I just want to say that my reason for leaving mainly was because there was no or not enough programs in place to rehabilitate. My idea of my job was security rehabilitation, right?
1: Yeah.
0: And I thought I tried to do my best in my duty, but there just wasn't enough programs. And it was really frustrating. You know, out of 50 blokes, you might only get 5 or 10 that actually want to spend their lives around. But that's a big change, you know? And I just had no tools to help these guys turn their lives around. They used to paint on glass, they were artists, carvers, all sorts, you know what I mean? And you just couldn't help them. And as for the bed situation, it was a joke then. We were supposed to have single bed cells, and they were doubled up at the time, yeah. And there was classification problems. When you go into jail, you have to be classified, you know, what crimes you've done, where you need to be, which wings and stuff like that. And unfortunately, there was a few mistakes, and I won't say any more about that, but it was not healthy. So I think the increase in beds is probably a good thing as well.
1: Yeah, when it comes to the rehabilitation policies, is it your job as a corrections officer to do that? I thought they were outsourced.
0: What do you mean, sorry?
1: And to, you know, when you're talking about the rehab policies and that there wasn't enough to help some of the prisoners who did want to change.
0: Yeah.
1: I thought that outside groups came in to do those sorts of rehab policies. Was that expected of you 20 years ago?
0: Well, we had sort of focus units focused on helping guys on site. This is Waikiria I'm talking about at the time.
1: Yeah.
0: There was a few special programs where they had psychiatrists, psychologists and all that had to come in because it was a different level of speciality. But on site, there was units that they could go to during the day and learn stuff, you know what I mean, and try and catch up with life. And we just thought, it was really frustrating. It was quite gutting, actually. I know they're at the bottom of the financial pit, the corrections and this, that and the other, and a lot of government officials think we should just throw them away, lock them up, throw away the key and all that. That's rubbish. Those days are gone, mate. It's
1: well, a lot of government officials also believe that you should just throw them out of prison and let them go wild.
0: Yeah, but look what happened when they did care in the community. Look what we've got now. Look how much mental health's in the community and society. It's upsetting. You know, and I'm not even going to start about the addiction side of things. You know, methamphetamine, I don't know if it's meth or alcohol is at the top of the list at the moment, but I live in a small town in the South Island, and we've got 3 massive liquor stores, right? 2 massive supermarkets, and they're just about to try and debate whether we should open another liquor store. It's gut-wrenching because it's so cheap and accessible and legal. These people haven't got a chance, mate, and it's just changed since COVID. You know, the programs in the prisons, they really need to throw some money at that if they want lesser people in jail, you know, and people to turn their lives around and have a chance. I'm not going to focus on race of people.
1: No.
0: It's 50-50, all right? I'm on the fence. I'm an import. Māori, Pākehā, they're as bad as each other in jail, you know what I mean? It's just the way it is. But life's tough, and I really do think they need to start spending a lot more money on programs as well as increasing the capacities.
1: Thank you, John. Thank you for those informed comments. Kerry, I am 43, a female in Auckland and a classic swing voter. I do my policy homework and look both to my own situation and what I believe is best for the country now and for the future. However, is it bad that because New Zealand First even gave Stuart Bash another shot based on his previous appalling behaviour and comments that I've now written New Zealand First off completely? A tiger doesn't change his stripes. Yeah, I think it was poor judgment on their part. I agree with you, but keep looking. Another says, I don't think you put down Labour enough. Well, look, I have voted Labour before. I've voted Labour more often than National. But when Helen Clark was in power, would you not have voted for Helen and Michael Cullen? And a range of ministers who were incredibly competent. Look at the show that Labour descended into. Helen Clark wouldn't have put up with that kind of nonsense. A, she wouldn't have appointed half of those people in the first place. And B, there wouldn't have been the kind of insurrection and incompetence and, you know, off the ball stuff. It just wouldn't have been allowed. She ran a very tight ship. Who amongst us would not have voted Helen Clark back in the day? And there, the which party quizzes, quite right, I'm a pragmatist. They were good.

Just as there was, yeah, no, I won't go into that one here. I think being vulgar just, you know, once per hour is quite enough. Jennifer Lopez turns 57. 57 never looked so good. Taking us to the news is Let's Get Loud.

0: game in this day and age, for the sheer joy of the game, for the love of the game, for the exercise and the energy it brings, the comradeship of being part of a team, without it being a major sport in the media? Can you still play it at school, at a club level, without having the stars on the telly every weekend? I think you can. I'd be very, very interested to hear from those of you who love your sport and those of you who love your netball. It's a tricky one. Like, to try and glam it up and flash it up and put it on a on an even par with some of the big sports on Sky is going to be difficult. But does that mean the end of the game, full stop? I wouldn't have thought so. There's enough people who love netball, enough volunteers who help coach and referee and get the players to the matches to sustain it at a grassroots level. Does it need to be on television to be a going concern? News Talk ZB 0800 80 10 80. It's 11:13.
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0: News Talk ZB. Muzz says, Kerry, I'll watch literally anything if a Kiwi's participating, from Liam Lawson to lawn bowls to chess. Don't care what the sport is, says Muzz. Netball's not my cup of tea, I'm afraid. And a lovely piece of understatement.
10: Craig says, I'll